0: Is my mic hot?
1: Yeah, Mike is hot. We're all concerned about you and this boneless couch. What is it setting you back? It's giving you trouble.
0: I need a boneless couch tonight.
1: Wait a minute, I just thought about that, Alex. You need some, yeah, you know what? You need Jesus to save your couch is what you need. You need a miracle right now. He turned water into wine. Maybe he can turn your boneless couch into a bone couch.
2: Oh.
0: Uh-oh.
1: It's the Odd Couple, Rob and Kelvin.
0: Everybody loves that saying. Come on.
1: I know. I still haven't put that up on the gram. I got to put that down maybe tomorrow.
2: Hey, now, just listen to Rob, too. Hey, baby, remember when Moses split the Red Sea in two? Come see what the boneless couch can do.
1: Ooh, bars. Shout out to Ned Coletti. Appreciate him. Adam Kaplan as well. Everybody who joined the show, greatly appreciate it. You can always check it out again. Just search the Odd Couple wherever you get your podcast. You'll see ours. Rob G put up the best of version, also full version as well. Please like it, share it, review it, provide a review, all the good stuff. And what are you saying, Monty? You just told me in my ear. Okay.
0: Monty can talk to us?
1: Nah, she said she wasn't listening to us. Rob, dang. That's what you get. Yeah, you snitched on yourself, Monty. You wasn't listening to us?
0: Wow.
1: Well, I'm going to look over and see if somebody in there distracted. Jason Smith or somebody. He always walks in there and distracts. Monty, you know you'd rather listen to us than him distracting you. How dare you?
0: I mean, Monty, you know what you're going to get with Jason Smith. Complain about the Mets losing again. I mean, what else is it? I mean, come on.
3: I know. It was just a second.
4: Almost as predictable as Rob.
1: Yeah.
0: What? I'm not predictable. I'm
1: wow. Whatever, Rob, you brand G. muffin.
0: Rob G. You guys, I'm predictable. Oh, my God.
1: Well, How dare you? You got a comment for us, Rob G?
4: Yeah, instead of the last call, there's a comment I wanted to read because I just feel like Rob's influence on the Odd Mob is not going unnoticed, and I'm not happy about it.
0: Okay. What?
4: Adam Hurley comments, hey, did I tell you I met the Pope one time, Rob? He told me to kiss his ring. I couldn't believe it, but I kissed it. Then he laughed and bent over and said, now kiss my ass. Ha ha.
1: Wait,
0: is that a joke?
4: I guess
1: yeah,
4: so.
1: Yeah, I guess you got him. You got the whole, everybody thinks they're comedians now. Everybody, by the way, I did meet the Pope, though. I told y'all that.
4: You did? Did he bless
1: Pope Francis. He blessed the family right next to us.
4: He
1: didn't get to us. He gave me the what up,
0: He said
1: though.
0: No brown people.
2: Oh.
1: They were Asian. It was an Asian family. Okay. He gave me a what up, though. It was crazy.
4: The Pope blessed my dad from the Pope Mobile at the 84 Olympics.
1: Oh, snap.
4: Yeah, he's like, I think that's why I lived through
1: so much. Hey, yo, your dad, man, he has some stories.
4: He's got some crazy stories.
1: Because you told me one I'm really upset about, but you haven't told.
4: The Prince one?
1: Yeah.
4: Yeah.
1: I would be telling that. People would be, my daughters would go, here you go again with that Prince story. Are you kidding me? Do you know the Prince story, Rob?
0: No.
1: Man. He better caulk up that crack.
4: Yes. He should.
1: Yeah, wait, was that? Yeah, it was kind of related to that, right? He was working on something. Yeah, man, your dad has way too many great stories. But shout out to the Pope Francis recipes. I did meet him. We're right there in St. Petersburg in Rome. My wife and I, like 2013, 14-ish.
0: When I saw the Pope, that was the last vacation that I went on with my wife. I'm just saying. That was it.
1: He didn't bless that union.
0: The Pope said, peace out.
1: That's it. He said, y'all not going to make it.
0: The Jason Smith Show with Mike Harmon is coming up next.
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0: Did you hear that?
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0: version or this deep into the LeBron James waiting for his decision story. Yet, here we are. Bleacher Report had this story earlier today, and now other outlets have picked it up, that reportedly LeBron James is, quote, irritated with Adam Silver pushing him for a decision to where he's going to play basketball this year, next, whatever it is. According to the report, Andy Baskin, who is a radio host and insider for Odyssey in Cleveland, James's camp was ready to make an announcement last week but decided to hold off because they were pissed that Adam Silver said, hey, we're waiting for LeBron to decide so we can figure out our television stuff. We really need him to make a decision. And LeBron was so mad, apparently, that the decision was there, and now he has postponed it just to piss off Adam Silver, who pissed him off.
1: You know what? I've never liked LeBron James more in my life.
0: Oh, dude.
1: I am the biggest LeBron James stan there possibly can be. This is fantastic.
0: You have no heart. You have no heart.
1: This is the greatest thing ever.
0: Dude, Adam Silver, who has done nothing but let the players walk over him for the better part of the past decade.
1: And he's doing it now.
0: Whatever the players wanted, he has allowed them to do. I mean, they love the fact that and now all of a sudden he just says one thing, hey, we'd like to set the schedule. And now LeBron is so mad at him. Adam Silver is crying right now somewhere in New York because the players don't like me and I've let them walk over me like they have big Gene Simmons kiss boots on and they're just stepping all over me and
1: I'm
0: around and they're doing this to me and I've been allowing them to do this and basically run the league for the better part of the last decade because I don't want to make decisions and now LeBron doesn't like me. Have a heart. Adam Silver is going through a very rough time
1: Way you described you turned Adam Silver into fescue.
0: Come on.
1: Quote, I would like to make him to make his announcement already so he can finish the schedule. Because as you might imagine, teams are calling us, networks are calling us, everybody wants us to lock in the schedule, but it'll influence how we set the schedule, how we set opening week, Christmas Day, etc. Here's what I'll do for you. There were, at last count, some $200 million, human monies, moving around in the Kalshi markets over future teams, which means, unless he's just deciding to come out of left field, I'm a wizard! Because there was the other report of, hey, he wants Anthony Davis to be or Kyrie Irving to join him wherever he goes, which is the whole thing, because both their respective squads saying they're not available right now. But if we're going to go down this road, then you kind of know which teams are in the mix, right? And how many games do you play on Christmas Day? It's not one, not two, not three. No, you got a plethora.
0: You have the 6 a.m. game. You have the 9 a.m. game.
1: Now, you lose to the NFL at this point.
0: You have the 3 p.m. game.
1: No, absolutely. 5 p.m. You lose to that in 24 hours of A Christmas Story.
0: Don't forget, you have the 11:30 start on Peacock/Amazon.
1: Oh,
0: you
1: absolutely.
0: The 11:30,
1: NBA TV.
0: I mean 11:30 West Coast.
1: ION TV. You're going to go and keep reaching down. Yeah. True TV or not TV, all of those things. You got plenty of games, at least on Christmas Day. If that's the one you want to look at, great. If you want to go opening week, again, you got multiple windows. You can do make goods. You know what? It's a lottery system. You want to take your shot, he ends up in Cleveland, great. If he doesn't, you still get Donovan Mitchell and Coco Jones.
0: I mean, just have a heart for Adam Silver. The guy's going through a really rough time right now.
1: He can beat it. I mean, he finally stuck his neck out of the sand to go and speak out a little bit about the WNBA, right? Because there were some reports that the invisible hand of the NBA was trying to push for suspension and actually, you know, someone taking charge over in that league. So he did something.
0: I let them do whatever they want to, and now they don't like me, and now the biggest star doesn't like me because I asked him for a decision.
1: Yeah, but did he ask nicely behind closed door? I mean, there are reports that he talked to LeBron James' camp and Rich Paul and all, but as soon as you went to the microphone in front of a bunch of people, didn't need to do that. Bridge too far. It's kind of like we talked about with John Harbaugh. Like, he didn't go after Cam Scatterbo. He might have read him the riot act behind the scenes, but in front, just stick the landing. No, Adam Silver stepped out. Bad move by him.
0: No, there's a victim here in him. Again, you spend 10 years letting people do whatever the hell they want to, and now they're mad at you because you just say, hey, I want a decision.
1: They just keep walking over him. look what they're doing. I mean, they don't
0: and then
1: like
0: they backed up and did it again.
1: Oh.
0: More big stuff out of the NBA coming up next right here. Jason and Mike, this is Fox Sports
1: Stay.
0: Radio.
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1: Send us your questions on Twitter now.
0: Away we go. It's Ask Ben. Your questions, our answers. Fun for all ages, unless it's not. Under the big top we go. And over to the Koopa Loop for the reading of the questions. Hashtag Ask Ben. Hashtag Ask Ben. It's like playing rock, paper, scissors, or thumb war. 1, 2, 3, 4. I declare a thumb war. Go ahead, Coop.
3: I'm pretty confident we have never been asked this one before.
0: I don't know, Coop. Been doing this bit a long time. A lot of questions.
3: The King Rory would like to know.
0: Hi, Rory.
3: Would you rather pan for gold or dig for fossils?
0: Well, I have panned for gold before. Do you know that? I have. I've done that.
3: Like at Knott's Berry Farm?
0: Yes, Knott's Berry Farm. I panned for gold, and I got some gold. I did not enjoy it, although I feel like I'd enjoy that more. The dusting away dirt to try to get the dinosaur bones sounds like, it just seems like a nightmare to me. So I would go panning for gold. Lorena?
4: I have also panned for gold, but it wasn't at Knott's Berry Farm. It was up in Weaverville, like Northern California, where the gold mine actually was.
0: The gold rush.
4: So I did it up there. It was actually really fun. I enjoyed it. I didn't get much gold, but it was a cool experience.
0: Yeah.
4: I'm not a big fan of dust and dirt in my nose, but I do think fossil digging would be a fun new experience.
0: Now, do you know two random things that came out of the gold rush that are still used today?
4: No.
0: The one-armed bandit slot machine came out of the gold rush, and denim jeans.
4: Oh, stop. Those are fun facts.
0: Yeah,
4: I would hit the button, but we're already playing the stage on that one.
0: Coop?
3: I have also panned for gold at a summer camp called Meadow Oaks in Calabasas, California. Ooh,
4: we should all go gold panning together.
0: No, we won't. Kardashian territory out there in Calabasas.
3: Yes.
0: It was
3: quite the fancy summer camp. I would pick that one for all the same reasons you guys already said.
0: Okay, so we're screwing the dinosaurs. We would like to pan for gold.
4: No dinosaur.
0: Dinosaur for you. All right, what's next? Just ask Ben your questions, our answers for the rest of the hour.
3: Alf, the alien opiner, would like to know.
0: Hi, Alf.
3: What posters did you have on your walls growing up?
0: I had a Reggie Jackson poster when I was a kid, Mr. October. I had a bunch of, you know, those pennants? You're younger than me, but they had these pennants that were popular.
3: Yeah.
0: I wrapped my room in those. I had pictures of ballparks. I was a nerd. I had a bunch of that stuff. What about you, Lorraine? Any posters when you were growing up?
4: Oh, I'm trying to remember the name of the magazine. I believe it was like Tiger Beat. So it would be like a
0: sure
4: pop magazine.
0: Right.
4: Tiger Beat, yeah. And it was like a thing for teenagers. And on the inside, you would have different posters of Miley Cyrus and the Jonas Brothers and Selena Gomez, and they would be on my walls.
0: Okay. Mm-hmm. I got you. Cool.
3: I had Kobe posters.
0: Kobe!
3: Nerd. And The Rock and Stone Cold Steve Austin.
0: Oh, that's cool. Yeah.
3: And then before that, when I was younger, I had like a bunch of Elvis like memorabilia stuff.
0: Have you been to Graceland?
3: I have.
4: I didn't know you were an Elvis lover.
3: Yeah. Once upon a time.
0: See Elvis when we're in Vegas.
4: That's a good idea.
0: Okay. It was a joke. What's next? Ask Ben. I was not serious. Your questions are answers. Go ahead, Cool, please.
3: Ferg Dog would like to know.
0: Hi, Fergie.
3: Do you have a legal record?
0: Do I have a criminal record? No, I have not been. There's no, to my knowledge, I have not been arrested. I have had a few incidents, but I was not arrested. What about you, Lorena?
4: Yes.
0: Oh, look at that. The bad girl. Bad girl. Bad girl. What you going to do when the bad girl comes for you?
4: I cried. What about
0: you?
4: It was very upsetting.
0: I understand. But you survived and everything's good.
4: I will never do anything wrong ever again in my life.
0: Okay. All right.
3: No, I have never been arrested.
4: Only me?
3: Only you.
4: Oh,
0: you and gosh. Martha. You and Martha Stewart. You're right there. Fascinating. All right, what's next? It's Ask Ben. Your questions are answers for the rest of the hour.
3: I have another one from Alf the Alien Opiner.
0: Back to back, and it's going to upset people, Coop. I'm going to get an email. So, why does Coop always read Alf?
3: Well, submit better questions.
0: Wow.
3: Have you ever had to confront a coworker about either bad breath or body odor?
0: No. What I do is I just talk trash behind their back. I do not confront them. We rip them and make fun of them, but we never do it to their face. What about you, Lorena?
4: I try to make it really obvious. I'll walk into the room and be like, oh my gosh, what is that smell? And they'll be like, what? And I'll be like, it smells like a meh. Yeah, no, I go hard. And then I get them out and I spray them with Lysol on the way out.
0: I've been in radio for a long time, and there are... I don't want to throw all board ops in the same basket, but some of the board ops, let's just say soap is optional. What about you, Coop?
3: Yes, not at this job, but at a previous job. And at one point, the boss of the company, like the owner's dad, actually bought like medical grade deodorant and left it on his desk.
0: That's bad. I would say dragon breath is even worse, though. If you're working in close quarters and somebody has dragon breath, that's terrible, too. All right. What is next? It's Ask Ben. Your questions are answers. If you like it, it's every week at this time. If you don't like it, it's only once a week. Who cares? Don't be a loser. What's next?
3: In a related question, late night drug tester would like to know.
0: I've heard of him.
3: Do you keep a pack of gum or mints in your car?
0: Yes, I always have. I'm never that far away from mouthwash or mints. So absolutely. What about you, Lorena?
4: No, I do not.
0: All right. Cool.
3: I used to keep gum because I really like gum, but I haven't in a long time. I need to get back to doing that.
0: 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Yeah, there's a little thing of mouthwash. It helps, you know. You don't know who you might run into somebody.
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15: You know, America's produced like lots and lots of stuff. Just piles of stuff. The fact of the matter is all day long, every day, there are warehouses full of stuff getting just pushed off a cliff. All day, every day.
13: Betsy Ann Nagoski, who runs the Canary Records label.
15: A friend of mine said that what he loves is being the guy standing at the edge of the cliff, waving his arms, going, wait, no, let me look at those first before you throw them away. I think there might be some good stuff in there. I think there might be some stories. I don't think we should throw all those away yet.
13: We have a season, 10 episodes of stories from that realm, of things that were just barely saved, and in some cases, not saved at all. A bizarre tale of two infamous New Yorkers.
16: They booby-trapped their home and turned it into a shield fortress of ephemera.
13: A missing chapter of American music history.
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0: LeVar Arrington, Brady Quinn, Jonas Knox with you here. Coming up, top of next hour, a little over 10 minutes from now, we are going to catch up with our guy, the great Albert Breer. 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So it is time to hand out an award on this show. All right, we do it every single Thursday. And the award this week goes to somebody who already has an award based on his performance over the past few weeks, but he's getting another one today. Congratulations to Kylian Mbappe.
2: It's played in towards Kylian Mbappe, who takes the lead in the race for the golden boot and goes level with Lionel Messi for the most goals ever in the World Cup. It's Mbappe. He's going to score. He does score. It's 4-3. Mbappe scored the most goals in the history of the World Cup. He's gone past Lionel.
0: World Cup on Fox, on the call. 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Most goals scored in the World Cup. He scored 10 of them, the last two in which you heard in the third-place game, a loss, no doubt, to England, but hell of a performance by Kylian Mbappe. He is your Express Pros Pro of the Week. 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
1: You think they should call Lionel Richie Lionel Richie?
3: Oh, is this like a caramel caramel type conversation?
1: Yeah, I think so. Aren't they spelled exactly? Isn't Lionel Messi spelled the same way as Lionel?
0: I
3: think so. Yeah,
0: Lionel.
1: So shouldn't they call Lionel Richie?
3: But isn't that Lionel maybe Richie? Just a byproduct of the pronunciation? Like wherever that guy's from, like maybe he pronounces it Lionel as opposed to this happened. And Jonas will understand this. This happened while we're on vacation. We had stopped to get like Starbucks, like coffee or whatever. And I said, Quinn, Q-U-I-N-N. And then the person repeated back to me, Queen. Oh. And I go, oh, Quinn. Oh. And he goes, Queen. And I said, Quinn. And he goes, Queen. I go, yep, that's fine. And so when we got the cup, they go, Queen? Queen? My oldest daughter goes, Dad? I go, it's ours, babe. Just don't worry about it. She goes, why did they spell our name wrong? I go, it's just sometimes people hear it different.
0: Just say C.
3: C. C. This isn't anywhere close to how we spell our name. I go, I know, and I tried to explain it, but this happens sometimes.
0: Hey, I've been called Jonas for going on over a decade now. So that's,
3: I know.
0: Some people just, you know, they see what they see.
1: I'm called
3: Harrington. But you say LeVar. There's
1: LeVar. Yeah, LeVar.
3: Yeah.
1: It's said differently when you're Spanish, though.
3: How's it said?
1: It's like LeVar.
0: LeVar.
1: No.
3: LeVar.
1: No, it's like.
3: LeVar.
1: It's like, yeah, LeVar.
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15: No issues or concerns, some travel times. I-35 and northbound from Indian Hills to I-40. That'll take you about 10 minutes. Also, north side, Broadway Extension, southbound from the Turnpike to downtown, about 8 minutes. I'm Dan Miles with your OKC traffic.
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10: I-35 northbound as you approach I-40. Still have that issue off to the right shoulder. Traffic is heavy from Southeast 59th. Might want to add a few extra minutes to your commute there. I'm Dan Miles with your OKC traffic.
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4: 1-1, Chapman throws. Alonso swings and rips one. Too short. Backhanded by Chang. He plants. He throws to first. In time! Ball game over! The Red Sox have tied the record going back to 1901. 15 wins in a row. They win it here today, 6-3. There is magic in the air at Fenway Park.
5: Well, it dissipated because at night they ended up losing after a 15-game winning streak. That's courtesy of the Red Sox Radio Network. 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
6: Yeah, Dan, I also have a quick stat for you off the Red Sox.
5: Okay.
6: If you started with $100 at the beginning of their 15-game winning streak and rolled it over every week, you'd have $1.1 million.
5: Wow.
6: Which everyone did, I'm sure.
5: Gambling podcast later today at Dan Patrick Takes a Gamble at danpatrick.com. All right, so Matt Damon will join us coming up next hour. There's a line in the movie The Natural with Roy Hobbs. Roy Hobbs is courting a woman, the woman who eventually shoots him, spoiler alert. She asks him if he's read Homer. His response, the only Homer I know has four bases in it. Wrong answer for Roy. He ended up getting shot. But
7: you think that's the reason?
5: That he didn't read Homer? Maybe. But speaking of Homer with the Iliad, the Odyssey, Matt Damon. He'll join us coming up next hour. The Odyssey. Yes, Dylan.
6: Is there, I think we talked about it yesterday. Is there going to be an Iliad? Is the Iliad just a poem or is that a full book too?
5: Once again, you're asking the wrong guy.
6: Sorry.
5: I was supposed to read that. but I don't know. Maybe Google Iliad. Yes, Paulie.
7: The movie Troy in 2004 is based off the Iliad.
5: Oh. Okay.
7: With hunky Brad Pitt and hunky Eric Bana.
6: It's a good one.
5: Mm-hmm.
7: Hot take, I think I'd take Eric Bana's looks over Brad Pitt. Peak.
5: Wow.
7: He's got the accent as well, which not even fair.
5: Well, maybe Chris Sims could do his rankings in their prime all time, you know, since he did that with quarterbacks. Eric Bana.
7: Oh, easy on the eyes.
5: Really?
7: That guy, he's got like a 9-pack. He's got an ad that's not even technically there.
5: Well, I will say that Matt Damon, he is New Jack City. Like, he is ripped. Yes, Paul.
7: I have the list of directors Matt Damon's worked with. It's all of them. He's got Francis Ford Coppola, Gus Van Sant, Spielberg, Soderbergh, any other Berg, Martin Scorsese, the Coen brothers, the Farrelly brothers, Christopher Nolan, twice, just goes on and on.
5: Didn't he do Farrelly Brothers Stuck on You with Greg Kinnear?
7: Yeah.
5: That was a sneaky, funny, goofy movie that they were conjoined twins or something like that. Ted in California. Hi, Ted. What do you have for me today?
8: How are you, Dan?
5: Great.
8: So my dad, big Red Sox fan, named me after Ted Williams.
5: Oh.
8: So in 1975, I was 12 years old, wanted a motorcycle. He said, when the Red Sox win 10 games, you can ask me for a motorcycle. Well, in July of that year, 1975, they went on a 10-game winning streak. So I felt it was time to ask him, and he said, all right, you asked me, the answer still no.
5: And sorry about 75 with the big red machine there, Carlton Fisk. Stay fair, stay fair, stay fair. Then they lost in seven. And then the next year, the Big Red Machine took down the Yankees in four straight. Big Red Machine probably should have won two more World Series titles. They were the team of the 70s. But give credit to the Oakland A's. Dodgers were great. There were a lot of competition back then. You know, this wasn't that team spends more. Nobody ever talked about that. I don't know what the payroll was of the Big Red Machine. But it was probably all kind of close. I mean, imagine all those Hall of Famers. You couldn't have kept them together. Everybody at that their position was Hall of Fame caliber. David in Ohio. Hi, David.
0: Hey, Dan, I have a theory of what happened to your invitation from Drew. I think Todd simply just lost it in the breeze. Thank you.
1: In the breeze.
5: Yeah, Drew Brees. Oh, by the way, Hall of Fame got back to me. And I said, hey, Drew Brees said 6 to 8 minutes for his speech. And he said, that's not true. That's not true. Most speeches go around 10 minutes. It depends on how many people are being inducted. But from what I was told by somebody who would know at the Hall of Fame, and they said to me yesterday, they heard Drew say it on my show, but they were surprised because they have not said 6 to 8 minutes. But Drew Brees said they give me 6 to 8 minutes. And I was told something different. If my invitation happens to show up here, Todd, I can tell Drew Brees, hey, you got 2 minutes to play with here. You know, you can go 10 minutes if you want to. 10, 11 minutes. All right, 1 hour in the books, two more to go on this Thursday. Big time actor Matt Damon. Will he still have his beard? Has a long beard, big beard in Odyssey. Chris Sims will stop by and try to explain himself, his all-time quarterback rankings in their prime. Who's in the confessional? I am. I'm in the confessional. Hour two on the way. 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
17: I-35 northbound as you approach I-40. Still have that issue off to the right shoulder. Traffic is heavy from Southeast 59th. Might want to add a few extra minutes to your commute there. I'm Dan Miles with your OKC traffic.
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0: 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Speaking of celebrities and movie stars, and my thanks to Matt Damon for giving me extra time. Normally when they do these PR moves where they're promoting something, you get 6 minutes, maybe seven, eight. It felt like he gave us a full segment there, and I appreciate that. But you start to think about celebrity couples. Taylor Swift, Travis Kelce, they topped the list. Joe DiMaggio, Marilyn Monroe, that was a big one. Tom Brady and Giselle. Olivia Dunn, Paul Skeens. Justin Herbert, Madison Beer. Josh Allen and Haley Steinfeld, the actress. Wayne Gretzky, Janet Jones. Dustin Johnson, Paulina Gretzky. Russell Wilson Jr. III and Ciara. Justin Verlander, Kate Upton, swimsuit model. Dwayne Wade, Gabriel Union. Lamar Odom, Khloe Kardashian. Kim Kardashian, Chris Humphries. Maybe Kim Kardashian. Well, we're talking about... No, these aren't all married. I would think Lewis Hamilton and Kim Kardashian. That's a big one. Asia Wilson, Bam Adebayo. Klay Thompson, Megan Thee Stallion. That didn't end well. Tony Parker, Eva Longoria. That didn't end well. I think she got her number, his number 8, tattooed on her body. I'm not sure where. Dennis Rodman, Carmen Electra. David Beckham and Victoria Posh, A-Rod, J-Lo, Tiger, Lindsey Vonn, Tiger, Vanessa Trump, Aaron Rodgers, Olivia Munn, Danica Patrick, Noma and Mia Hamm, Tony Romo, Jessica Simpson, Derek Jeter and everybody in Hollywood, and Bill Belichick and Jordan Hudson. Just some celebrity couples, big-time celebrity couples there. Yes, Marvin.
18: The power of the Kardashians is Lamar Odom, good NBA player, but everybody on Earth knew who he was after he married Khloe Kardashian.
0: Yeah.
18: Same thing with Chris Humphries?
0: Yeah.
18: I'm not sure if the coach of the Nets knew who Chris Humphries was.
0: How many days were they married for?
18: I'm going to say 70...
0: 71. All right. I'll go 72. Over under 71 and a half. Yes, Paulie.
20: Like Tom Brady was super famous in America. When he starts dating Giselle, now an NFL player becomes worldwide because NFL is not big overseas.
0: Yeah. Yeah. I'm sure we left out a couple. Yeah, Dylan.
21: Yeah, I didn't know this one. Nnamdi Asamoah and Kerry Washington.
0: Yeah. Yeah. Nnamdi Asamoah, defensive back. Kerry Washington. What was the show she was in?
20: Scandal?
0: Scandal? Yeah. I never saw that. But I'm sure she was great. Yes, Dylan.
21: There's also Jonathan Owens and Simone Biles.
0: Yeah. He's not really famous, but she's really famous.
21: I saw there was an article not that long. She had like a health scare or something, and the headline was Jonathan Owens' wife, blank, blank, blank, and people freaked out.
0: Okay. Is he still a Packer? Is he with Green Bay?
21: I think he's a Bear.
0: Oh, is he a Bear? Oh. Backup. Yes, Marvin.
18: Bloop for you. Chris Humphries and Kim Kardashian were married for 72 days.
0: Yeah. Well, I keep up with the Kardashians, Marvin. Just letting you know. Yeah, Paul.
20: I remember in the late 80s, I think, when Wayne Gretzky started dating Janet Jones, I was like, there's nothing this guy can't do.
0: Yeah. What was the Flamingo Kid?
20: Oh.
0: With Matt Dillon. That? Whoa. Janet Jones at her peak. Mike in Iowa. Hi, Mike. What do you have for me today?
1: Thank you, DP. I appreciate that. It's good to talk to you. First time, long time. 6 feet. A super soft 250.
0: Soft. So soft.
1: So you're talking about the WNBA. I can't believe it. The WNBA made me call you for the first time, but it did. Wait till the fall for football season, I guess.
0: All right.
1: Anyway, so how about this idea? Three-point contest. You signed a contract with the league, WNBA, NBA. I don't know. Marvin, how many people shoot in the three-point contest? Is it a set number?
0: Six.
1: So you got the top six three-point percentage in the league, minimum shot attempts, you're in. You don't get to argue about it. You get $1 million. It's going to be more watched. It's better for the fans. What do you think?
0: At this stage, if you can give me the best shooters, that's all I want to see. And I'm trying to get more information on what exactly has happened with Sabrina Ionescu. Did she get an invite? Was it an official? She used the word official invite. That stood out. Did Caitlin Clark get an invitation and decline it? So we're working on that as we speak. Todd and Paulie are. We'll try to give you that information coming up in the final hour. Mike in Houston. Hi, Mike. What do you have for me?
2: Good morning, Dan. Great interview with Matt Damon.
0: Thank you.
2: I got one quick thing to ask you. ESPN let a lot of good people walk out that door. They just fired them. But do they own Disney and ABC?
0: Do they own? It's the other way around. Disney owns everything.
2: Okay, one quick note. Did you know ABC Morning on Saturdays and during the week, they let a lot of people go on the news broadcast too?
0: I don't follow it. I follow my world and people who do this for a living or people who are, you know, on air or behind the scenes. But no, I didn't know that. It happens. All of these companies, broadcast companies, they downsize. And it's usually every couple of years. And then I was told on Sunday there'd be a bloodbath on Tuesday. And it turned out to be that at ESPN. 2 hours in the books, one more to go to be busy. We got Chris Sims trying to defend his quarterback rankings of all time of quarterbacks in their prime. Heather Dinich, the great college football reporter for the Mothership, she'll join us as well. Lane Kiffin getting ready for SEC Media Days. What could go wrong? 2 hours in the books. Who's going in the confessional? Dylan, go in there.
21: All righty.
0: And repent. Final hour in this Thursday after this. This time of the year, it's about getting together. 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
27: You know, America's produced like lots and lots of stuff. 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The fact of the matter is all day long, every day, there are warehouses full of stuff getting just pushed off a cliff. 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
25: Betsy Ann Nagoski, who runs the Canary Records label.
27: A friend of mine said that what he loves is being the guy standing at the edge of the cliff, waving his arms, going, wait, no, let me look at those first before you throw them away. I think there might be some good stuff in there. I think there might be some stories. I don't think we should throw all those away yet.
25: We have a season, 10 episodes of stories from that realm, of things that were just barely saved, and in some cases, not saved at all. A bizarre tale of two infamous New Yorkers.
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7: John Polk was my nemesis. I knew in order to live a rich and fulfilling life, one where I was equal under the law and could be happy and fulfilled, I needed to defeat the message that John Polk was peddling.
8: I'm John Polk. For years, I was the poster boy of the conversion therapy movement. The ex-gay who married an ex-lesbian and traveled the world telling my story of how I changed my sexuality from gay to straight. I wore the label of ex-gay with pride. That was all until, well, we'll get to that part.
7: He's like a car wreck, and then people can't keep their eyes off him. He evokes a reaction. He did with me.
9: I remember it being a major blow to the evangelical community to see one of their brightest, hottest stars go down.
10: John has never been anything but gay, but he really tried hard not to be.
8: But you've never heard the real story.
7: I hated him. I hated John Polk because he was very good at what he did.
8: So join me as I peel back the layers and expose what happened to me in the midst of conversion therapy, to shine a light on what the ex-gay movement does to people.
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13: 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A black man from the projects comes forward with information about the case.
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13: Behind bars, Lee finds an unlikely ally in his cellie, Robert. The pair are like chalk and cheese. There's no way their paths would ever cross on the outside. But as a fellow inmate, Robert sees through the lies and vows to do the unthinkable. Clear Lee's name.
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1: Orioles now away from a very important victory for them. The pitch. A looper to right, caught by Holiday, and that's your ball game. And that's where the winning streak ends for Boston. At 15 games, stopped by the Orioles, and Baltimore grabs a 4-2 road trip out of the gate in the second half.
0: Did you see ChatGPT predicting like the next something 50 MLB champions?
2: No.
0: You've seen that recently? Okay.
2: I appreciate them doing it, so I don't have to watch.
0: I
2: mean,
0: I saw it, and it feels like in a decade, the Orioles are going to have quite the dynasty.
2: Really?
0: I think they got them like winning 5 straight or something like that, unless I was, you know, fooled by the internet.
2: Mm-hmm. Taylor, how'd you feel about the Red Sox win streak getting snapped? You were happy, right? Of course you were. Yes?
3: Again, the Red Sox winning doesn't do anything to me because I need the Red Sox to kind of be somewhat competent.
2: Yes.
3: So it makes the Yankees raise their level a bit. But I do have an update for Mark.
2: Okay.
3: Who called in about the NFL Hall of Fame game.
2: That was very nice of you. Yeah.
3: Teams that have played in the Hall of Fame game have made the playoffs about 42% of the time. During that same period, the average NFL team has about a 37.5% chance of making the playoffs.
2: Mm.
3: However, from 2002 to 2025, Hall of Fame game winners went 0-9 in playoff games.
2: Wow.
3: The last team to win the Hall of Fame game and a postseason game in the same year, the 2001 Rams, who lost Super Bowl 36 to the Patriots. Mm. So, theoretically, if the Panthers and Cardinals, who are in the Hall of Fame game this year, want to win in the postseason,
2: right,
3: history says you have to lose this game.
2: Let's be honest, we're safe there. I mean,
0: I feel like Mark was trying to get us to ask or to get in the mind of a coach, yeah, and have a coach like understand what his or change his strategy based on playing in the Hall of Fame game. And I think that's probably going a little too far, though.
2: Yes, it seems like a kiss of death of sorts, right? I mean, you can make the playoffs, but you're not winning anything if you do make the playoffs.
0: Right.
3: Yeah. Or are they due?
2: A team playing in the Hall of Fame game to win a playoff game. They are due.
3: Well, you have to win the Hall of Fame game first. Yes. There's a lot of caveats in this.
2: And no one's trying to win the Hall of Fame game.
0: That could make for a heck of a pregame speech. You just need John Harbaugh to.
3: Wasn't there a Hall of Fame game recently that had like thunder and they just said, we're not coming back out?
2: Yeah, hell with it.
4: Nah, we're good.
0: It wasn't the thunder so much as the problem as the lightning was.
2: Yes. 877-99 on Fox. Let's go out to Tony, who's in Virginia today. Tony, go ahead. You're on Fox Sports Radio.
5: Hey, thanks, Stu. Hey, when I heard that Inter-Miami replay, it reminded me of when I think it was either Chris or Billy were in person doing the first pitch of the Marlins opening season. Do you remember that?
2: Yes, of course.
0: It was Billy.
2: Yes.
5: Was it Billy? I don't know if you can play that clip, but it was hilarious. And what I remember the most... Go ahead, I'm sorry.
2: No, we'll look for the clip. We sent Billy out to the Marlins game for opening day. It was his big moment and was swallowed up by Dan. I mean, yes.
5: No, he did. And I remember the last thing was, and that concludes our season's coverage of Marlins baseball. Anyway, yes. Thanks. It just brought back an instant flashback. How about that?
2: Okay. How about that, Tony? Thank you for the call. I'm not certain we can play that. I don't know.
0: I don't think we can.
2: We just got to. It's always going to be my show. I'll tell you that. I don't care. Take my name off it all you want. It's my show. Mine. Okay. I found it. I started it. My show.
0: It is a great point, though, because Leo Messi can come back. Rodrigo De Paul can come back. I forget who the player is. Casemiro could come over and dominate the MLS, and we will not speak one word of it.
2: Yes.
0: Unless they have another embarrassing own goal like that.
2: I started to get ready for fantasy football yesterday, guys. Mikey, look at the look on Mikey A's face. I purchased the magazine. I did.
4: I bought 2.
2: Which ones do you buy when you go? I mean,
4: that's for me to know. I don't share that information.
0: I can't remember the last time I bought a magazine at all.
2: Really?
0: And the last time, it wasn't even a fantasy sports magazine, but yeah, it's probably been at least two decades.
3: Mm-hmm. What, Mikey embargoing his fantasy magazines? Like what magazine he buys that strategy tells him Chris Olave is wide receiver 16 and not 17 in this other magazine?
2: Listen,
3: and all
2: if you
3: of a sudden
2: love,
3: is going to give him this great competitive
6: game
3: advantage?
6: Of inches, Taylor.
2: If you
6: game
2: have,
6: of inches.
2: It is. It's a game of magazines. And if you have a fantasy football magazine that works for you, you do not want to give that information out to others.
3: He's treating it like they're nuclear codes. I'm not telling you what magazine I'm buying.
6: Listen, it's not you I'm worried about, Taylor. It's people in my league.
2: Right.
6: They listen.
2: Right. And they're not the nuclear codes. I mean, they're not. They're more
0: nuclear.
7: 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The most competitive basketball league on earth is on CBS this Sunday. Coach Steven Jackson and the DMV Trilogy face off against two-time MVP Michael Beasley and the defending champion Miami 305 in a must-win game for both teams. Then the battle for Texas as Greg Monroe, Coach Nancy Lieberman, and the Dallas Power take on Jonathan Simmons and the Houston Righands. 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
1: All right, we will get to the baseball list here in just a second. Taylor, you want a good one? Because UCLA, they're Mount Rushmore of college basketball players. I would put up with anyone's, except for North Carolina, because they have Michael Jordan. Look at their football one. Okay, it's Jonathan Ogden, it's Troy Aikman, it's guys like that. They pride themselves, I believe, on their basketball history, but they desperately want to be a football school.
2: You think UCLA wants to be a football school?
1: I think some people think UCLA is a football school because their success in college basketball came back in the 60s. I mean,
2: it is a lot of Kareem Abdul-Jabbar, John Wooden carrying the mantle still for UCLA basketball.
1: Bill Walton, right.
0: But I don't know. Lou Alcindor for UCLA basketball. Kareem Abdul-Jabbar was actually a running back for the UCLA football team.
2: But I think UCLA prides themselves on being my blue blood meeting. UCLA, we've kicked UCLA out of the blue blood club. But UCLA is always trying to reapply for a re-entry into the club.
1: Yes. It would be Jonathan Ogden, I think. They're Mount Rushmore of football. Maurice Jones-Drew. Did he go there? Kenny Easley, cornerback. And Troy Aikman.
2: Oh, you know, I'm putting Jackie Robinson on there.
1: What do you mean?
2: He played football.
1: Mm. Oh, my bad. Yes. I've been boxed in yet again. Let's get to the 100 greatest baseball players according to a guy named Jake.
0: Not from State Farm.
1: No, it is the 100greatest.com. Check out
0: his
1: website.
0: There?
1: Something came up.
2: He's rattled by the Jackie Robinson. 1939, he led the nation punt return average and was a key member of the famous unbeaten but untied Bruins team. I don't know what but untied means.
1: It means they didn't have a tie.
0: So just
2: yeah, but why? Yeah, why I put that in?
1: Tyless.
0: Never lost.
1: And it just went back down. Let's get to the 100greatest.com, top 100 baseball players of all time. Mikey, where'd we leave off yesterday? Can't hear you.
3: At number 85, okay. Hal Newhouser.
1: Okay, Hal Newhouser. I mean, does not belong on any list of top 100 anything.
2: Mikey, if I could interrupt for a second, the 1939 UCLA team, they tied four times. They were 6-0-4. It seems like all they did was tie.
1: No one's ever tied more. So we left off at 85 with who?
3: Hal Newhouser.
1: Okay, Hal Newhouser. I mean, he's not even in my top 100 Hals of all time.
3: Okay, before I give you the next answer, the number 84, I just have to tell you, before the show, I said to Bordop Ricardo, who is the biggest baseball fan I've ever met, even more so than Tim Kirkjian.
1: Yes.
3: I just told him the year this guy had started his career, mm-hmm. which was 1928,
1: yeah.
3: and Ricardo told me who it was.
1: Wow. Yeah.
4: Well, of course. Yes.
2: I was trying to edit our podcast before the show, and I wish you guys were in this room. Because you would have wished you weren't in this room very quickly. It was just Mikey saying what year the guys played in and Ricardo trying to guess the names.
3: He was right so
2: often. My mental health was being tested.
1: Yes. It's not exactly the room in Tahoe before the golf tournament kicks off.
2: 1938. Was it Joe DiMaggio?
1: I'd like to hear him do it that way.
3: So right. Number 84 on the list is Carl Hubble.
1: Never heard of
3: and
1: him.
3: And all I told Ricardo was 1928.
1: And he said Hubble? Said,
3: yeah. Carl Hubble.
0: Sounds more like an astronaut.
1: That seems impossible.
3: I mean. Yeah. Number 83.
1: Was that on the air?
3: Cy Young.
0: You're going to have to start a new segment that says, was that on the air? Because
3: yes. Was that on the air?
0: Just a little spoiler alert. Anytime it's Sam, it's more likely not on the air, yes. Stu.
5: I'm just trying Hubble to feed you guys stuff. I said Hubble telescope in your ear.
1: No, I know, but feed us good stuff.
5: All right. Sorry, I tried. Hubble telescope. It's close to an astronaut.
1: Don't take that home with you, Sam. It was a joke.
5: I know.
1: You lobbed it up for me. I slammed it home. Good. Sorry, I love you. Okay. Don't personalize it. Go ahead.
0: Sam's still laughing at my circumcision joke.
5: Yeah, I am. That was great.
1: It was odd. Me and Mikey are still.
0: I love it.
2: Do your Tim Tebow research.
1: Interesting show today. Go ahead, Mikey.
3: Number 83, Cy Young.
1: Ah, that seems absurd.
0: Somebody I've heard of.
1: Well, they named an award after mm-hmm. him.
3: What award?
1: Should we change that award? I mean,
2: yeah, the Pedro Martinez.
1: Really? I don't know.
2: No, I would probably name it after Randy Johnson. If we're being honest.
1: Mm-hmm. No Yankees, huh?
2: Randy Johnson was a Yankee.
1: Oh, he was. Yes, cup of coffee.
3: Checkmate that. Yep.
2: I think I'm going to try to make checkmate my new thing. Because that felt good when I said it.
1: I'm sure it did. Nothing feels better than an old checkmate.
0: I like king me. I like to play checkers instead.
1: Yeah. All right, go ahead, Mikey. Sorry.
3: Number 82, Ernie Banks.
1: Taylor, why we're going through this, can you look up Cy Young's numbers, just his career stats? You're going to be floored. I mean, the guy pitched forever. I think he had like 570 wins.
0: Until he was Cy
2: Old. Yeah, 5'11 and 315. 815 games started.
1: Oh, my God.
2: Rubber arm.
1: And where do they have him? Where does Jake have him?
3: Number 83.
1: I mean, show some respect.
2: 815 games started. If Cy Young pitched in today's baseball, he would have needed like 6 Tommy John surgeries by now.
0: I'm looking at a photo of Cy Young in his playing days. In his playing days, he looks older than my grandfather when I knew him. Yeah. Like, this is, it's crazy. Mm-hmm. It's crazy how old these guys play.
1: It's odd to have a last name, Young.
2: And look decrepit.
1: Cy is your first name.
2: Influenza is going to take us out.
1: You would bat 390 against Cy Young.
3: Oh, no, I got dysentery.
0: I would bet 0 against Cy Young.
1: Oh, God.
3: Or against the softball pitcher. Number 81, Harmon Killebrew.
1: Hammer and Harmon, I think.
0: Really?
1: I don't know. I just made it up.
3: No.
1: Great player, though. I mean, 500 homers certainly deserves to be on this list created by Jake.
0: A guy named Killebrew has to be great at chugging beers.
1: Yes. Yep.
2: His nickname was Hammer and Harmon, too.
1: Good. There you go. Next one, Mikey.
3: Number 80, Roberto Clemente.
1: Wow, there are 80 players in the history of Major League Baseball better than Roberto Clemente?
2: Come on. Man, I've had a show.
1: How have you had a show? You checkmated me, and your response to come on was no, you come on.
0: And did you have an answer for him?
1: No.
0: No, you didn't.
1: You're right. You're the MVP of today's show.
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7: 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Coach Steven Jackson and the DMV Trilogy face off against two-time MVP Michael Beasley and the defending champion Miami 305 in a must-win game for both teams. Then the battle for Texas as Greg Monroe, Coach Nancy Lieberman, and the Dallas Power take on Jonathan Simmons and the Houston Righands. 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
2: It's foul.
0: Let's get to it now. It's time for Shekel City.
3: Welcome to Shekel City. The home base for Rob Parker's daily picks against the spread.
0: All right, how'd you do?
4: All right, here we go. Shekel City, 1-2 last night, 186 and 161.
0: Okay.
4: Is the number. Now, there are no games tonight. You know, today's getaway day in Major League Baseball.
0: Yep.
4: So we're going to give you the Friday games right now and the picks, so you'll have them early. Okay. So I got the Yankees are in Philadelphia. Yankees plus 1.5 runs. Right, at Philadelphia. Yep. I'm going to take Atlanta, minus 1.5 runs in Baltimore.
0: Okay.
4: And last but not least, Washington, the Nats, plus 1.5. Nats plus 1.5, taking on the Diamondbacks.
0: Okay.
4: Okay? So here we go. One more time. This is for Friday night. Nats plus 1.5, Atlanta minus 1.5, and the Yankees plus 1.5. And remember, Kelvin.
0: What's that?
4: I'm not telling you who to bet on. I'm telling you who I bet on.
0: All right, there's your Shekel City. Let's get to the Tie Rack play of the day.
5: 3-2 to Drake Baldwin. Baldwin with a high fly to right field. That could be Chop House bound way on back, and that's going to leave as well. Homer by Drake Baldwin. That's his 19th of the year, and that increases the lead. It's now 6-3 Atlanta in the seventh.
0: Braves Radio on the call there. 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It is the way tire buying should be. Speaking of baseball, Rob, you had some thoughts on some of the ratings from Dodgers-Yankees.
4: Yeah, the ratings were huge. I mean, it is the second highest rated Sunday night baseball game, Kelvin, since 2011.
0: Oh, dang.
4: And think about this. No Judge. Right. Judge did not play. So, you know, you got the Ohtani thing, but no Judge, and you still were able to pull in those numbers. If you're NBC with the package Sunday night baseball, you're not thrilled? Yeah. You're thrilled to death.
0: No, you're feeling good. You know what it tells me too, Rob? It tells me if I'm the Yankees, we can trade. Or we can trade Judge. We don't even need him. We can trade Judge. Get on up out of here. The street, everybody here, they're watching it. The fans.
4: It's incredible, though. But those are big numbers.
0: No, that is a big number. And I mean, we talked about it too. Listen, if baseball can get Dodgers Yankees one more time, they might even settle for not having it again for another 30 years, 40 years.
4: Yep. No. You're right. And it can, you know, a lot of people, if you look at the Yankees rotation, they have a rotation worthy of a chance at the World Series. Or, you know, like, it doesn't mean they're going to automatically win, but their pitching is that good. They're top four guys. So, Yankees, Dodgers, people can deal with that one more time. And maybe it's a more epic series rather than a five-game series like last time.
0: Yeah, we will hope so. And then, you know, obviously, you couple that with the Knicks win in New York will be, and then the Jay-Z shows in New York will be going crazy right now. They got a new mayor too. Boy, New York will be on fire if the Yankees mess around and won it. Jason Smith wouldn't be. He won his, you know, his Mets, but they'd be on fire.
4: Jason
0: All right, we
4: got to
0: talk some college
4: sick.
0: Football next. We'll do it. It's the Odd Couple.
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18: The Odyssey is set to rule the box office once again this weekend. The Christopher Nolan film expected to make between $75 and $85 million in its second weekend in theaters. It's made over $160 million domestically so far and has a global total of over $303 million. Moana and Toy Story 5 will likely battle for second place. Amazon Prime has officially picked up a RoboCop TV series.
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21: The project has been in development since Amazon acquired MGM in 2022. The show will follow a giant tech conglomerate that convinces the city to place a powerful robot on its police force that has the consciousness of a beloved fallen officer. The project has an 8-episode order and no other details surrounding its release have been given. I'm Mark Mayfield.
22: I'm in a hotel room.
18: A documentary about Lily Allen coming to Prime Video. The streamer announcing the feature-length doc, promising an intimate portrait of the life and career of a global icon and voice of a generation. Interviews with those who knew her best are set to be included. The news comes after the release of Allen's 5th album, West End Girl, which made headlines for its detailed examination of her marriage and divorce to Stranger Things star David Harbour. The documentary is set to release next year.
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18: 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The news comes after the duo dropped the official music video for their recent collab, OK. That's entertainment. I'm Jennifer Bolsoni.